0: 2 to Yoshida, who's 1 for 2 today. Pitch is a throw into center field. Monastero is going to get up and head for third. Mangum's throw is not in time. Head first slide. He was a little late to recover, Mona was. He didn't see it into the outfield. That's a total yank job by Chandler in an 0-2 count. That's crazy. Red Sox will take it. Awful throw.
1: It just about caught Mona in his helmet. Mona, like you said, late to react and realize it went to center field and ended up being a bang-bang play at third. You can't get thrown out there with a guy who's swinging it the way Massa has been.
0: Yoshida only .194 with runners in scoring position this year. Big spot to get it within one or better. But he is behind 0-2. Pitch is way outside. And, of course, now that Monastero is at third, the wild pitch is in play, too. Two down in the fifth. Pitch is swung on and fouled. He did well to stay alive there. I mean, that was a fastball inches above the plate. Massa just got a piece.
1: By inches, you mean 12 to 14. That was up there. I don't know how we got a piece of it.
0: Yes, that's what I meant.
1: I knew it.
0: 1-2. Here's the pitch, and it is a ball in the dirt. That's a great stop there by Davis. With a run to third like that to trust your catcher to bounce one, that's good.
1: And Adley on deck. Would love to see him up there.
0: 2-2. Massa waits. Chandler laboring. He throws, and a pitch is swung and looped into shallow left field. Coming on is Reynolds. He's there to make the play, and the inning is over. But the Red Sox do get two. Those feel huge. We go to the bottom of the fifth. 4-2. Pirates on the Shaw's and Star Market. WEEI Red Sox Radio Network.
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0: Giovanni Moran is on for Jake Bennett. Bottom five, 4-2 the score. Very important outing for Moran. Nick Gonzalez, the batter. He takes a strike at the top of the zone. The Red Sox did fight back in a spot they really needed to. 0-1 pitch. Chopper foul off the end of the bat. They just had the pierogi race in between innings. They're all walking on the concourse here. I'll have to do a little research and figure out what the particular flavors, types of pierogies are that get in that race. It's a good place to have them. Pittsburgh's a sneaky food town.
1: Oh, yeah.
0: 0-2 pitch. He is a little bit outside to Gonzalez, and it's 1-2.
1: I got a food question for you.
0: Yeah.
1: Obviously, Philly is known for their cheesesteaks.
0: Yeah.
1: Would you consider cheesesteaks still to be good here in Pennsylvania in a different city?
0: I'm sure they make some good ones. 1-2 is a little blooper foul. I mean, I wouldn't say there's necessarily a full-blown rivalry between the two cities, but I think Pittsburgh takes great pride in having their own things here. You know, like the sandwiches that have the French fries inside of them.
1: Mm. Big fan.
0: 1-2 to Gonzalez. Pitch is skied into right field. Long run out for Contreras. In for Abreu. Over to Sogard. And nobody's going to get it. Right between the three of them. That is the ultimate Bermuda Triangle ball. And it drops safely.
1: Yeah, that was up there for a while. I thought maybe someone had a chance. Sogard was shaded up the middle, so he had a long ways to go. That's far for a first baseman. If anybody was going to get to it, it would be Willier, but that was going to take a slide or a dive to get to it.
0: With all those people around, it could be a little dangerous.
1: Yes, it can.
0: You learned that lesson with David Ross's knee getting into your rib cage?
1: Yeah, I did. If you like broken ribs, it was fun.
0: Oh, I hate them. I've had one, and it's the worst. 1-2 is line foul on the first base side. Because there's nothing you can do.
1: No, like
0: there's
1: breathe.
0: No treatment. Well, that, but even just to repair it.
1: Well,
0: you know?
1: Well, he did lead the game, and I didn't. I still give him some junk about that one.
0: 1-2. What a great dude he is.
1: Not the best.
0: Pitch.
1: Oh, he
0: is
1: no.
0: Inside and hit him in the head. Uh-oh. Man, you hope he's okay. That just slipped out of Moran's hand there. And Kelly, their manager, is going to come check on him. Nightmare. It's one of those where you just had so little time to react.
1: Well, it's tough, too, because so often with Moran, it's that change up away, and you find yourself leaning over the plate a little bit.
0: Mm.
1: You know what? It caught that C-flap.
0: So good he had it.
1: Otherwise, it hits him in the cheekbone if he's not wearing that. That's why you wear it, right? That saved his teeth. And maybe other bones in the face.
0: Did you ever wear one?
1: No. It wasn't really a thing. You know, Giancarlo Stanton, formerly known as Mike, used to wear one, right? After he took that shot in the face, he was really the first one that started wearing it.
0: Yeah.
1: And then other people started catching on. And now the guys start throwing this high velocity all the time. They have less command. And you just want to be protected because, to your point, there's not a lot of time to react. That one saved him.
0: You know, as these evenings go on in the great ballparks like here in Fenway, San Francisco, Petco, Seattle, the feeling in the ballpark, the sight lines, the lighting changes and evolves. As a hitter, as it gets twilight like this at all, does that ever make it harder to pick up a pitcher in that kind of a spot, or is that more for the fielders on balls in the air?
1: It's more for balls in the air. You don't really, it's you know, daylight, and then when it's absolutely dark, it gets tough because the depth perception is a little different when it's dark and the lights are on, and sometimes the lights are different at every park. So Gonzalez is actually going to come out of this game. I think that's precautionary because I can see him mouthing to the trainers, "I'm good. No, I'm fine." And they're like, "Let's just make sure," because that's like getting punched in the face.
0: Yeah, we've gotten so much smarter about this, so much more careful about it. Of course, the great movie Concussion was based on stuff going on here in Pittsburgh. They're probably even more sensitive to it than anything. And why not? I mean, that part of this, caution, probably the better play.
1: Sure. You know, one of my neighbors in Florida, a guy named Chris Nowitzki, he's the head of the CTE Foundation. So I've learned a lot from him. You know, they've studied the brains of all these players, football players mainly, dealing with concussions and issues that come with it post-playing career, just quality of life for a lot of those guys. He's been trying to get more into baseball, and he's talked to David Ross a lot, who had bad concussions when he played, you know, talking about the helmets they wear, the protective gear, the catcher's mask, and things like that, and just taking care of guys, even if they say they're fine in the heat of battle, to just go take care of them, put them through the protocol, make sure they're good, because it can be something that can really affect the rest of your life if you don't take care of it the right way.
2: No doubt about it. I think I saw Matt Hasselbeck is actually volunteering, like, as a living patient to see his brain be studied. All right. Now, Moran, this is not the easiest for a pitcher either. He's got to kind of settle back in as Ronnie Simon swings and rather bunts one foul on the first base side, and it is 0-1. I did not hear the identity of the...
1: It's Jacob Gonzalez.
2: Pitcher. So, Gonzalez for Gonzalez.
1: Perfect.
2: Nick's last name ends with a S, this one with a Z.
1: Just marking out Nick and writing Jacob. Leave Gonzalez there.
2: 0-1. 4-2, Pirates pitch. Is a foul, big swing straight back, and it's 0-2. Again, really important half inning and couple innings for Giovanni Moran.
1: Yeah, you'd like to get him at least two solid innings.
2: Throw first, but Jacob Gonzalez is back to the bag.
1: So, Jenny's in town for 2 days, and I know exactly where she's sitting down there. And I just texted her and said, was that foul ball close to you? Because that was directed. She said, it landed two rows behind us. So my radar's on. She said, we almost had it.
2: 0-2 pitch is chop foul. Does she have hands like yours? Does she make plays?
1: No.
2: She's got many other talents.
1: Yeah. I mean, I'm sure she did make a play, the most fearless human being I've ever met. Hopefully she didn't spill her beer.
2: She's earned it. 0-2. 4-2 Pirates in the fifth. Pitch is popped up. Right side. Out of play. Willier again gave it a look. It's off the netting down there. 0-2. Check of the box. We're brought to you by Veggie ER for Pets, the official emergency vet group of the Red Sox Radio Network. You guys are about to be in big-time football mode.
1: Oh, yeah. Oh, yeah. We'll have a little crossover in September and hopefully October.
2: Sox in great spot to make that a reality. The 0-2 is swung on and missed. Now that is an awesome changeup from Iran.
1: That's
2: one away.
1: Disgusting is what that is. It's what I call the parachute ball. Comes out of the hand like a fastball and just does not get there. That's such a good pitch for him.
2: You know, Tom Werner's here today, and we were just kind of giving him the latest on the club because Tom is so involved in all the decisions and what goes into the day-to-day operations and who gets traded, who gets moved and added and all those things. But one of the things he was really curious about was just the personality of the group. As Brian Reynolds grounds one up the middle, Monasterio slides and makes an awful flip to second, but it won't hurt the Red Sox in the end. It was kind of a do or die. He did well to get there. I thought if he miracle popped up and threw to first, he had a chance. But still, that's one of those where it should be scored a hit, and range kind of hurts Monasterio in the way the game is scored.
1: Yeah, honestly, just knowing Monasterio in his range, I thought that was getting into the outfield. Made a really good play to get to it and glove it. It was going to take a circus flip to get the base runner at second base. I thought that was his best chance. It was going to be a tough to get up and make that throw to first.
2: Just see if you time it perfectly.
1: Yeah.
2: But anyway, he came out, Monasterio did, shook everybody's hands, and then Giovanni Moran did too. And one of the things we said to Tom at that time was, you have so many good guys on this team. It's just been an intentional part of the culture building. There's so many people, including the new manager, Chad Tracy, the new catcher, Adley Rutschman, so many guys that are just delightful to be around.
1: I said, it's a really likable team. He goes, but not too likable, right? I was like, don't worry. We got some big guys that can fight if we need to. And he winked and goes, perfect.
2: There's Esmerlin Valdez. 2-1, one out. The pitch is a little bit low for Moran, and it's 1-0. 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That is a delicate balance. A little edge at times. 1-0. Runners are going to go. The pitch is way outside. Throw goes through to second, not nearly in time. Well, they stole that all the way off Giovanni. And after the Red Sox stand tall and put two up, now in danger of giving them right back.
1: Yeah, they both got really good jumps. And when you have double steals like that, man on second, man on first, the base runner on first base is not held on by the first baseman. He's playing behind you. So you can really extend your primary lead and get a really good jump to get into second base.
2: Man, Moran needs to find something right here. Infield in, and it's a 2-0 count. Pitch is swung on a miss. Great one there. This is where modern baseball tells us that it's worth the gamble to try to cut off one more run. You're already trailing by two, but, I mean, you really risk it here. Because now a bleeder could get the Pirates two runs. 2-1. Pitch is a foul straight back.
1: Yeah, I think that's just trusting Moran a lot, right? Not to leave something over the middle plate. If it's something hit, it's weakly hit. With that changeup and that two-seamer, hopefully you can nail down the base runner at home if you need to.
2: 2-2, time called. Moran is a little different than a lot of the arms the Red Sox have in their bullpen in that he doesn't have, like, stereotypical blow-you-away strikeout stuff.
1: Right.
2: But he would love swing and miss right here. 2-2. Pitch is swung on and fouled. Man, he tried to elevate a fastball. Well located at 93. It stays 2-2. Moran in 50 innings has struck out 55. 2-2. Pitch swung on and missed. He got him. Great changeup. Pulls the string and an enormous second out for Moran.
1: It's a huge strikeout because, to your point, two runners on. You have the infield in. You're taking that risk to keep this at a 4-2 ball game and feel like you're still really in it. Have a good chance to win this game. Strikeout was the number one option. He got it. Perfect pitch down and away.
2: Now here's Brandon Lau, who's never faced Moran. In fact, this is Giovanni's first ever outing against the Pirates. Pitch to him is swung on and missed. Change up again, 0-1.
1: Yeah, you don't see a lot of left-on-left changeups. Right-on-right, you tend to see it. Left-on-left, not so much. It's normally breaking balls and fastballs.
2: Two on in scoring position. Red Sox trail by two in the fifth. Huge sequence here, 0-1. Pitch is high with a fastball. Taken by Lau, and it's 1-1.
1: I mean, like this matchup. Lau against righties, 272. Against lefties, 199.
2: Ball and a strike. Backed up now on the infield. The pitch is low. Moran has had a really kind of under-the-radar great season for the Red Sox. Does actually rank in the top 7% in baseball in swing and miss percentage. Impressive. 2-1. The pitch is ripped high and deep into right field. Lau has done it to the Red Sox again. A three-run homer. You can't stop this guy when he sees the Red Sox on the other side. It's 7-2 Pittsburgh.
1: Yeah, we said it. We like the matchup. Lau struggles against lefties. Moran, 151 batting average against the lefties. It seemed like the perfect matchup. But it's something about Brandon Lau when he looks across the field and sees Red Sox on the jerseys. His eyes just light up. Watching the replay now. It was a changeup again, but elevated. Middle. Just didn't miss it at all.
2: Yeah, you cannot in that spot make that pitch to that hitter. It happens, and that changes the entire game. Five-run lead now for the Pirates, and Gamboa will get back up very soon as a pitch just misses inside. And it's 1-0. He did such a good job getting the second out.
1: Had the matchup he wanted, just made a bad pitch to a good hitter.
2: 1-0. Pitch. Strike. On the outside corner, change up. It's kind of where he wanted to throw the one to Lau. I mean, it is totally ridiculous what this man has done against the Red Sox in his career, no matter what jersey he wears. 1-1, loop foul.
1: 70 games, 53 RBIs, 21 homers.
2: Come on.
1: And just under a .300 batting average against.
2: Well, and he's always had that, too. You make a mistake, he's going deep. The other thing he's had in his career consistently is that kind of clutch gene. The later in the game, the more you worry about him. And after the Red Sox made it a two-run game with really good work at the top of this inning, they give three back and trail 7-2. Ball and two strikes. Liner towards second off the glove of Sogard. He plays it off a bobble, throws to first in time. And the inning is over. That hurts. They went with Moran, but Brandon Lau is Superman against the Red Sox. 7-2 Pirates after five on the Shaw's and Star Market. WEI Red Sox Radio Network.
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2: Still time for the Red Sox, but they trail 7-2. Gregory Soto, throwing left-hander, is on out of the bullpen. So Adley Rutschman, who will lead it off in this inning, is going to flip it around and bat righty in the top of the sixth. Soto throws a strike on the outside corner. This season, he's pitched in 50 games, 49 2/3, 60 strikeouts. Lefty to Rutschman. And a good one on the inside corner. Strike. Just like that, 0-2. Sort of felt like had Moran gotten out of that inning, the Red Sox were going to be on a roll. But that one swing changes the tone of this whole game.
1: Yeah, you're right. You fight back. You get two. You get within two.
2: 0-2 inside. And yet the same thing applies here, right? Just try to find a way to get a run or two and keep the thing alive.
1: Yeah, still a lot of baseball left. That one hurt.
2: Pirates make some changes. Triolo is now at third. The other, Gonzalez, is the shortstop. 1-2 to Adley inside. Time with the Tigers and Phillies. Soto was thought of as one of the most talented left-handers in the game. 2-2 to Adley. Pitch. Swing and a miss. He got him with a slider. And there's one away for Contreras. Hitting is hard. Rutschman is back off the long stint on the injured list. And taking him a little time maybe to totally dial the timing in. As Wilson has shattered his bat for a hit in the fourth inning. He's 1-for-2. Base is empty. Pitch down and in.
1: I have a confession.
2: Okay.
1: So second game against the A's when they were in Boston. I took the girls. They wanted to put a lock on the David Ortiz Bridge.
2: Sure, 1-0. Because everyone misses inside. Yeah.
1: They're like, Dad, we got it. So they went by this pink, of course, pink lock. We put it on there. From the day we put it on, the Red Sox are 1-5.
2: Uh-oh.
1: So
2: We might have to get some clippers.
1: Jenny just texted me. She goes, I still have the key.
2: And Wilson wants to challenge.
1: I'm going to give it to you. And when you get back to Boston, take it off and throw it onto the pike.
2: Or at least into the river.
1: Sure.
16: It is a ball. The Red Sox have two.
2: All right, he got one right. Beautiful. And it is 3-0. I'm in.
1: Yeah, Jenny just texted me. I'll show you.
2: See, you rubbed up on her, too. 3-0. Pitch is inside, ball 4. I mean, I'm the guy who didn't put the flip-flops on again today, too. She says we're taking the lockdown. I love it. And we won't tell them. That walk brought to you by North Shore Adult Diapers. Even the heaviest control problems, visit NorthShore.com. Here's Abreu, chance to make this interesting again. 7-2 Pirates, one on, one out. Here's the pitch. Strike on the outside corner. Where did you purchase a pink Glock?
1: I don't know where they bought it. I was at the field. They went out and bought it. I think Target.
2: Oh, and 1-1 to Willier with Durbin out on deck. Pitch is a broken bat bloop on the right side. And it's handled by the first baseman. Actually dropped intentionally. They'll just throw to second to get Contreras. That's one of those that's right in between where you kind of try to deke the base runners, which you're not allowed to do. I thought he was right in between there. And, I mean, Red Sox will take it. It's a speed upgrade at first.
1: Well, it's one of those where if the base runner doesn't run very hard out of the box, which Willier didn't, you let it drop and you try to get the out at first. And then you have Wilson in a rundown.
2: Double play.
1: Right. So, but no one was covering first, so he couldn't do that. Lau was right there by the ball, and the pitcher, of course, didn't go cover first.
2: So maybe the right thought process. Red Sox will take it. And Willier was not happy with himself. Here's Durbin, yesterday's hero. He takes fastball high for ball one. Now they're going to need something special here tonight. I mean, there was so much of that in the winning streak. Now, this is a big hill to climb. 1-0 to Durbin. Pitch is a strike on the inside corner. And, of course, this is one of those late in the game. You do have Sadon available off the bench. They got right-handed thump, actually, tonight. But not trailing by 5. 1-1 to Durbin. Soto throws, and Caleb chops it softly to third. Handled by Triolo, who's over to third. He throws to first in time. Quickly down go the Red Sox. Not their night so far in Pittsburgh. 7-2 Pirates in the Shaw's and Star Market. 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

0: To the bottom of the sixth we go. This copyrighted broadcast presented by Authority of the Red Sox may not be reproduced or retransmitted in any form. Accounts and descriptions of the game may not be disseminated without the express written consent of EEI. And the Red Sox, Jake Mangum facing the new pitcher, Alec Gamboa. Sox trailing 7-2. Pitch. Line down the right field line. Foul. Not out of play. Not an easy job for a guy like Gamboa. I mean, you're here for spots like this. And he has, at times, pitched quite well for the Red Sox.
1: Yeah, and you need guys like this in your pen, right? I mean, he's 8 games, 1.93 ERA. He's done well. But he's the mop-up guy. He's the guy who's there to cover innings to save your other guys for closer games.
0: A one is low. Clemente Bridge lit up now as the sky continues to darken. What a scene this is in Pittsburgh. Mangum's 0 for 2 with a strikeout and a pop-out. Pitch is low. It's amazing. You know, Nesson produces the Pirates telecast. So we got both feeds in our booth. The scorebug's exactly the same. The graphics are exactly the same. It's fun.
1: It's weird to think about, though, right? Yeah, it's like, what?
0: 2-1 is chopped past Gamboa. Monasterio comes in. Gloves on the right. He throws to first in time, and there's one down. Like, I was just watching both at the same time. And on that play, right before the pitch came home, the Red Sox just kept it high home, which you love, or actually the center field cam. And the Pirates telecast just took a quick look into the Pirate dugout because their fans want to see their players.
1: Yeah, I was curious if it would be the same score bug and all that, and yeah, everything's the same.
0: Here's Triolo, right-handed hitter. The pitch is a swing. It had to be. He did not hold up. And it is 0-1. Gamboa's been a little bit on the Merlone shuttle this year. He's been back and forth so many times. We should make a dance called the Merlone Shuffle, by the way. 0-1, the pitch. Swung on a miss. It's actually, I think the Merlone Shuffle is like the stand up on the booth camp with a homer and slam your reader glasses down.
1: I love it. You got the readers on for the screen and your scorebook, your computer. Then you got to take them off to
0: Where
1: see
0: to
1: the
0: go?
1: Flight of the baseball. Lose it, man.
0: 0-2. One out, bottom six, 7-2. Pirates lead. Gamboa delivers. And he misses the slider. Ball and two strikes. Jordan Alvarez has hit his 36th home run tonight. He's going to win the MVP. He might win the Triple Crown.
1: Yeah, he's close.
0: 1-2. Chopper again towards short. Monasterio's got it. Throw to first. And they're two down.
1: The Arbella Insurance Foundation is dedicated to striking out cancer by supporting the Jimmy Fund. For every strikeout from a Red Sox pitcher to the 2026 season, the Arbella Insurance Foundation will donate $50 to the Jimmy Fund. Here for the Jimmy Fund, here for good.
0: You know, there's some actually super interesting and important series going on this weekend. Seattle's in Houston, and Houston is red hot. They're leading that division. But Seattle, for whatever reason, has had their number this year. They lead 2-1. Here's Henry Davis, who takes with a check swing, a curveball low for ball one. And as we said, that White Sox-Tigers series is huge, and Chicago's all over them, 8-3.
1: Yeah, they were down 3-1 going into the fourth, and they scored five, and two more in the sixth.
0: I think Vargas hit a big home run. The 1-0 is fouled straight back to the screen. Murakami also hit his 27th home run.
1: Padres are beating the Guardians 5-3.
0: Subaru New England scoreboard. 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High in the air. Hit very well. Eli White back in front of the warning track. Does have room to make the play. See, I waited. And the inning is over. 7-2 Pirates. Sox to bat in the seventh after this. Shaw's and Star Market, WEEI Red Sox Radio Network.
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0: That's Sox trying to find their way back into this game. Trailing 7-2. And Camilo Doval, a guy the Pirates went out and got at the deadline, who can have the best stuff in the game or who can walk the universe, is on for them. Former Giant, former Yankee. Kind of that ultimate volatile reliever is on.
1: Pitched well in his couple outings against the Red Sox in the pinstripes this year. Just electric stuff. 100 miles an hour. Throws a cutter at upper 90s and up to 100 miles an hour. Wipeout stuff. But can he throw strikes? That's the number one key for him.
0: All right, here's Duran and Monasterio in this top of the seventh inning. Five-run hole. Pitch. Swinging a ground ball, foul on the first base side. Trevor Story, Isaiah Kiner-Falefa, both ramping up. Baseball activities are getting closer and closer. Roman hitting off speed off the so-called Trajex machine. And what's so funny is that because of what's happening tonight at Fenway, both Story and IKF are in Worcester. Here's a swing and a miss by Duran on a slider, and it's 0-2. Chris Stapleton is at Fenway the next two nights. Now that's a show I'd like to be at.
1: Wow. You might be solo the next couple games.
0: Bow, bow, bow, bow. What a show that would be at Fenway. Come on.
1: Go for some Tennessee whiskey after this one.
0: Here, here. 0-2. Here's the pitch. And a ground ball up the middle that shoots through for a base hit for Jared. It sounded like barely made contact, but hey, takes a spark to start a fire. And he is aboard for Monasterio.
1: And Jaron got him an 0-2 slider right over the middle of the plate. All sliders in that at bat.
0: Yankees and Blue Jays scoreless on that scoreboard. Rivalry report brought to you by River Spring Living, 32-acre New York City campus overlooking the Hudson. My favorite Chris Stapleton song is Starting Over. I love that one.
1: That's good. White Horse. That's
0: also
1: a good one.
0: Awesome. Pitch misses outside to Monasterio. So long, Nashville, Tennessee. What a great singer and artist he is. 1-0 to Monasterio. I bet you he's played this ballpark before. The pitch is inside. That's what's so crazy about these guys who are like working the bar circuit, tiny little amphitheaters, whatever. And then all of a sudden you find yourself playing in front of 40,000 in places like this.
1: Like the Savannah Bananas. I mean, they're selling out 100,000 seats.
0: 2-0 is a strike, borderline to Monasterio. Sinker, and it's 2-1. It's, you know, these athletes, I'm always in awe of the people like you who have played at this level in these ballparks in front of people and able to focus and do it. That it does kind of blow your mind about the ability to kind of put blinders on and embrace the energy. 2-1 is a ball way outside. As cool as it would be to be a pro athlete, I do think being the lead singer in a big band or being somebody like Chris Stapleton, to stand in front of 50,000 or 100,000 and hear them sing your songs back to you, come on. 3-1. Here's the pitch. And Monasterio takes ball four. Camilo Doval trying to open the door a little bit for the Red Sox, where now Eli White comes up. I know you save your powder, keep it dry, but this is a spot later in the game where Sadon would be an option, but not in the seventh, trailing by five. And now, understandably, a visit on the mound.
1: So to your point about wanting to be a lead singer,
0: yeah,
1: I'll tell you this, from people I've met, rock stars want to be athletes, and athletes want to be rock stars.
0: Makes sense.
1: Right?
0: It's the way that, like, politicians want to be in Hollywood and vice versa. It's just different, right? Of course, you got the best of both worlds when Kenny Chesney played a private concert for your World Series team.
1: In the food room in Fenway, in our clubhouse upstairs. There's a group of like 15 of us, including John Lackey, who was a starting pitcher in Game 6 before we won the World Series. And it was getting close.
0: So this is before Game 6.
1: Before Game 6, and we look up, and it's like 35, 40 minutes before first pitch, and we're like, John, you got to go get loose.
0: As Kenny's playing.
1: And he's like, all right, I'll go get ready.
0: He was,
1: and went out and just shoved.
0: He was so nails in the playoffs. All right, here's Eli White, 7-2 Pirates. But a chance. Pitch is a ball inside. He checked his swing, and it's 1-0. This has to be ultra-conservative, doesn't it? Let him burn himself.
1: Has to be. I mean, he can really fall into some outings where he's not throwing strikes, just like this.
0: 1-0. Here's the pitch, and it is a foul. He was in swing mode there. That is center cut, though. That's the one you're looking for, and it's 1-1. How many songs did he play in that little private show?
1: Oh, geez. 3 or 4.
0: Who set that up? It just happened?
1: Peavy. Peavy is boys with him.
0: Awesome. One of many great memories from that night for you.
1: Oh, goodness gracious. What I can remember.
0: Yeah, that was before the game. Here's the pitch, and it is a ball. And it's 2-1.
1: You know, we go on to win the World Series. The whole team goes over to Game On.
0: Mm-hmm.
1: We just have tables. It's a party. It's crazy. Fans are there with us. We're walking the streets all night. Like 5:30 in the morning, we're getting back to Southie, where I live. I'm with my dad, who was there.
0: 2-1 to Eli. He is swung and driven foul on the first base side, out of play.
1: And he's like, man, I'm kind of hungry. I was like, well, there's a Dunkin' right here. You know, so we go into Dunkin'.
0: Come on.
1: And nobody's behind the desk. There's like a line of like three of us. It's like me, him, a couple of other people I didn't know. And dad, been a long night, a few pops. He's like, I'll take your order. So he jumps behind the counter, he's pretending, and they've come out. And then a cop walks in and is like, what's going on? And we're like, listen.
0: My son just won the World Series.
1: Yeah, he was about it. It was fun.
0: 2-2 is swung and grounded softly up the middle. Might be two. White does run so well to second for one, really not in time. He beat it out down the line. It's a big out for Doval. But first and third with one down for Nick Sogard. You want to get the big hitters up in this inning with a ton of traffic. So, hold on. What does the cop say when he comes in and sees your dad behind the counter?
1: Well, the cop, like most Boston residents, was a Red Sox fan. So he was like, this is awesome. We end up taking pictures with him and hanging out. And then the guy come back to take our order, and he came back and was very thrown off. Why is this middle-aged man behind the counter, and why is a cop okay with it? And why are they taking pictures?
0: I love that. Here's Sogard, 7-2 Pirates. Here's the pitch, and it is a strike on the outside corner. And, you know, of course, that bond, that connection made so much stronger

0: extreme already, and now you're having to work twice as hard to try to get back in this. But it's, you look at where you're at in this game, and you cannot give away at bats, regardless of the score. We've seen this with this team through this tough patch they've been. They've been getting themselves back in position to do damage, but not until like the eighth or ninth inning. Now it'd be in the seventh. Get a couple here.
1: Or three with Yoshida, who swings and lines one foul down the left field side. I mean, Doval is having one of those nights. And again, this is that tough thing with him where he is missing badly, but he does have great stuff. First responders, 9% more likely to develop cancer. Early detection saves lives. Direct Connect program at Dana-Farber for more info. 0-1. Here's the pitch. And it is a strike on the outside corner. Good slider, 0-2. To me, the mission in this inning, if possible, get Abreu to the plate.
0: Oh, yes.
1: But it's 0-2 to Yoshida. Rutschman, then Contreras, and then Abreu. 0-2. Pitch. He is swung on miss. Man, he was blown away there by a slider. And Yoshida, not what you were looking for. Two down.
0: Well, that was one of those backup sliders that we talk about. It starts just off the plate away. You see the spin. You think it's going to break back to the corner like the previous pitch did, and that one just stayed out there. Massa couldn't reach it.
1: A good time for the first real Red Sox moment for Adley Rutschman. Here he is, batting left against Doval. You've seen him twice and struck out. Two on, two out the pitch. He is way outside a fastball, cutter. I mean, now the tying run is on deck in Contreras. Adley 0 for 3 with a couple strikeouts tonight. 7-3 Pirates. 1-0. Here's the pitch, and it is low. Slider. 2-0. Wants to pick one pitch in one zone here, right?
0: Oh, absolutely. I mean, if you can get one of those cutters or two seamers over the heart of the plate, do some damage. Whew.
1: Two balls, no strikes. Here's the pitch, and it is a ball down and in, a slider. I'm trying to find the Pirate bullpen. It looks like this is going to be Duvall's inning all the way with Contreras on deck. I mean, maybe someone's been throwing and has sat down. This is wild.
0: I just saw a pitch thrown. There is someone throwing down there.
1: Oh, yeah, underneath that forward little overhang.
0: I believe it's a lefty.
1: 3-0. Pitch is a strike right there on the outside corner. 3-1 to Rutschman. White at second, Sogard at first. 7-3 Pirates in the top of the seventh. Rutschman taking deep breaths, batting from the left side. Pitch is swung on and skied into center field. Back on it, Mangum at the warning track. He is there to make the play. Adley just missed that one. And the Red Sox leave two aboard. We go to the stretch in Pittsburgh. 7-3 Pirates of the Shaws and Star Market. WEI Red Sox Radio Network.
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4: You ever put ranch on baked potatoes? 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
5: Never
4: it in?
5: I have.
4: Oh, it's a game changer.
5: Really?
4: Yeah, you're welcome. Fat kid, engage.
5: Here's Jacob Gonzalez against Gamboa. 7-3. Pirates, a shot into right center field. This thing is smoked, and it's going to be extra bases. Player plays it off the wall and off the track, and Jacob Gonzalez just off the bench has a leadoff double in the bottom of the seventh inning.
4: You see that so often, right? You think you're off that day, maybe a late pitch hit. Guy gets hurt, you come in. You don't really have time to think about it. Slider right over the middle of the plate. First pitch, smoked it. 107 off the bat in the gap.
5: Do you know what's amazing the more you watch big league games? As Ronnie Simon is in to the right-handed batter's box. Pitch is a strike. When pitches are in the middle of the zone, it is amazing how often hitters at this level just destroy them. Because you don't see that often. Now the game is plus velocity, plus stuff, dotted up command. But like tonight is a perfect example. Every time there's been a changeup or a fastball in the middle of the plate, it's felt like it's been hammered. $32,036 here tonight. Lead off double for the Pirates in the bottom of the seventh. Gamboa. Keep the game right where it is. It's like still with six outs to work with and a bunt attempt on the first base side. Sort of stabbed right at Contreras. He's there to make the play. It's good team baseball by Simon. Runner at third with one down.
4: This is just the Pirates and their staff aware of what the Red Sox have been able to do in late innings. And so often over the last week, not a lot of runs scored the first seven innings. And then after that, they start to get it going against bullpens. So maybe that's why you see them trying to scratch that eighth run.
5: It's been weird in that way. Here's Brian Reynolds. Doubled, singled, scored two runs. Pitch up and away. I mean, part of that is that they faced Dylan Cease and Soriano.
4: Yeah.
5: And this kid, Chandler, early in the game had great stuff. But it is different that way. The Red Sox, in their enormous wave run, they scored early in games, and they punched back right away. 1-0, the pitch. Ground ball to short, contact play on. Monasterio comes home, and they got him by a lot. Great job defensively. That's a big second out to keep it a four-run game. Again, two down.
4: Yeah, ideal, right? Nice little firmly hit one hopper to Monasterio. Throws a strike to Rushman. He gets it down right on the foot of the base runner, Gonzalez, before he gets to the plate. That was textbook.
5: All right, here's Esmerlin Valdez. Big pitch by Gamboa right there. Excellent, as you say. Pitch. Swing and a miss. And as you said, I mean, you know, one of the hallmarks of that 27-3 run where they won 15 in a row and then had another 9-game streak. When they gave up runs, they answered immediately, and they did do that tonight. After the four spot, is up. They put two in the top of the fifth, but then gave them right back on the Lau home run. Here's a pitch that misses down and away, and it's 1-1. For eternity, I'm good with just walking Brandon Lau.
4: I'm with you. It almost doesn't matter who's on the mound.
5: It's ridiculous. 1-1. Pitch is up and away. And the good news for the Red Sox, when we get to the top of the eighth inning, it's Contreras, Abreu, Durbin. So, and then you get into the part of the order where you start to think about some possibilities for Sadon to hit. 2-1. Pitch, chopper foul on the third base side. Stretch brought to you by Jeffrey Glassman Injury Lawyers. Hurt in a car, work accident, you got to get Glassman, Boston's go-to injury lawyer for over 30 years. 617-777-7777. This guy's got a two-run double in that fourth inning that made it 4-0 Pirates. Pitch up and in from Gamboa. Got a big arm. It's 97.
4: Yeah, I've seen a couple 98s. It's coming out well. It's got that, it's a different, it's an old school delivery, almost leans back, almost has like that Koufax look to it with the big leg lift, lean back. Doesn't have the big Uncle Charlie that Koufax did.
5: 3-2 is swung on and on the third base side, fair ball actually. Durbin's got it behind the back, wide throw, and that might cost the Red Sox a run. It will. It's off the camera well and coming home to score the eighth run of the game for the Pirates. And Durbin has been so awesome defensively, but he just yanked the throw, and you wonder whether the pinky is bothering him there.
4: Yeah, that's probably part of it. I mean, this is a big hopper right over the bag. This is the longest throw a third baseman can have, right? It's a tough throw anyways, but if you're not able to grip the baseball well, you could tell that one didn't come out the same as most of them do from that far. Way up the baseline and short. Contreras not able to get to it, knock it down.
5: Well, that is a big-time run. And here comes that man again, Brandon Lau's. Billy Cook is going to come on and pinch run.
4: They gave that a single and an error. Which, it's a long throw, but that used to just be an error.
5: There's so many more hits now. You're right. All right, here's Lau. 8-3 Pittsburgh pitch. Strike on the outside corner. You know, Durbin has a very good chance to win the gold glove in the American League at third base this year, which is so impressive given the fact that he really does not have a prototypical third baseman's arm. And that's one of those spots where it kind of shows out a little bit. 0-1, the pitch is down and in. I mean, there are only a few who just nail that every time, where you're talking about Matt Chapman, Manny Machado, Nolan Arenado, but the dudes with just the howitzers over there, they just plant right there, and it's right at the first baseman's chest. 1-1. 8-3 Pittsburgh. Still a runner at second. The 1-1 pitch. Called a ball. And to your point, that is one of those two where you'd have to think maybe a little bit of Caleb thought that might go foul.
4: Yeah, I originally thought it was. He never hesitated. I think that had more to do with his grip on the baseball over there.
5: 2-1 pitch is a strike on the outside corner. It's 2-2. A note up on the video board that stuns me. Tells you a little bit about what the Pirates have been doing here over the last 25 years. The pitch is a little bit outside. Lau just hit the 80th home run they've hit here as a home team at PNC. That's one shy of tying their all-time record. What? 80 home runs? They just have not had offense for this run.
4: Just think of the year. All-time?
5: In the history of this ballpark. Here's the 3-2, and it's skied into right field. Did he do it again? Willier back onto the warning track. Willier on the run at the wall. He is able to angle back and make the play. Enough with Brandon Lau. We go to the eighth inning, 8-3 Pirates. on the Shaw's and Star Market, WEI Red Sox Radio Network.
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5: 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And he really found something again this year.
4: Yeah, 1.8 ERA in 43 appearances. 45 strikeouts over 45 innings.
5: 8-3 the score. Here's Contreras. Singled, walked, and grounded out. I don't know what happened right there. Pitchcom violation? It's got to be a violation on somebody. They took too long to notify him. He's taking out the card here. Is the home plate umpire, Ryan Wells. That was weird. He was ready to point to his wrist, and then the catcher kind of talked him out of it. Bizarre.
4: Yeah, that was different.
5: And again, use the microphone, for God's sake. You have one.
4: Some people don't like public speaking.
5: Yeah. I can relate. Here's Contreras. Pitch. Swung on and missed. Really good changeup. 0-1.
4: Yeah, that's his main off-speed. Four-seamer half the time. He's going to throw the changeup to both righties and lefties. More to lefties, but it's a good one.
5: Holy smokes, we got some changes. Mangum in left, Cook in center, and Reynolds in right. Wilson swings and misses. And it's 0-2. Pitch. That was like an automatic statue take from Contreras' little head game. It missed up and in 1-2.
4: Was there a pitch clock violation or not?
5: I don't think so, because he was ready to point at his
4: wrist.
5: He
4: showed it.
5: I know. And then he didn't signal to the pitcher or the scoreboard. Pitch is a little looper foul on the first base side.
4: Now Weaver runs the clock down to about a second every time. He gets it close.
5: Willie Abreu's out on deck. Packed house at PNC tonight. Beautiful summer night. One and two. Wilson fouls it off. We take 10 seconds for station ID on the Shaw's and Star Market. WEI. Red Sox Radio.
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5: Will and Will in Pittsburgh. 8-3, Pirates lead. 1-2 to Contreras leading off this top of the eighth. Pitch. Swing and miss. He got him with a great change again, and there's one away. I think Don Kelly saw what the Red Sox did in the seventh inning and said, I'm not messing around anymore. I'm going to the big guns to try to shut this thing down.
11: Yeah, I mean, I told you, 28 comeback wins. They're a good late-inning team, so you're going to see their best.
5: Especially with this part of the order up. Here's Willier, who doubled. And on that play, the Red Sox had a chance to score a run that would have tied the game. Chandler had been locked in. The pitch is up and away. And I know that Chad Tracy will get asked about that. I thought it was totally the right move, given how good Chandler was, sending Contreras from third.
11: Yeah, no doubt about that. And the back end of the Pirates' bullpen didn't throw yesterday either, so they're rested. They won 13-1 down in Miami.
5: 1-0, swinging a huge foul back to the screen, and it's 1-1. One and one. Now the Red Sox had a lot of those in that run, but when you win 27 of 30, you work the bullpen.
11: Yeah, especially your main guys, right? I mean, obviously there were some big wins and some days you could get those guys off, but they threw way more than they normally would.
5: 1-1 to Abreu. The pitch is swung on and missed. And it's part of falling into a hole as they did in the first 2 months. They really needed all of those wins, and they were willing to push for them.
11: Yeah, even with the games they've lost here lately, still 28-8 over the last 36, right? And put themselves in a position to have a little slow spot and rest guys and get guys back where they need to be. But it's time to get going.
5: Sonny Gray's on the mound tomorrow for the Red Sox against Jared Jones. 1-2 to Willier. He swings and drives one into right field. Coming on is Reynolds, who's now over in right field. He makes the play, and Willier is out number two. Well, the main moment of the game seems pretty clear. The Brandon Lau home run changed everything. Sox have been battling, trying to get right back in it. 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Red Sox will have an off day Thursday after three with the Diamondbacks. Two down for Caleb, who drives one high into center field. Not hit all that well. Mangum and Cook come together, and Jake Mangum, the left fielder, is there to make the play, and the Red Sox go quite quickly in the eighth. 8-3 Pirates on the Shaw's and Star Market, WEEI Red Sox Radio Network.
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0: How we go into the bottom of the eighth inning, 8-3, Pirates lead. Rafael Flores Jr. seeing Alec Gamboa again. The pitch is a little bit inside. The Allegheny River looms off in the distance. The Clemente Bridge is lit up. Perfect scene here. And there is a list of the people that have hit home runs into the Allegheny River to our left, which is just an amazing feat. The 1-0 is chopped toward third. Another tough play for Durbin. He gloves on the run. He throws, but not in time. Wide. I think that finger's really bothering him. Just not as much on throws. It's not an easy play at all.
1: I actually think that was a... Well, the Durbin... I'm looking at Durbin's reaction. I think maybe Contreras got a bad read on that. I thought Contreras could have held the bag. I think he thought the base runner was going to beat that out, and he came off the bag.
0: Caleb is not happy. He was turned to the outfield, screaming into the void. I want to see another look at that.
1: Yeah, I got to see a different angle and see where the throw was. I don't know if he was mad at himself or confused why Contreras gave up on it.
0: All right, here's Jake Mangum. Caleb in at third now with Contreras holding the runner at first. Pitch, swinging a foul back to the screen. So 87 times it's been done by 54 different players. And not many of them have just landed in the water. Just 100% bounced in. Now there's some cool names on the list. 0-1 to Mangum. Line drive in a right field. Well short of the Allegheny. Abreu back to his right. He's there to make the play. First guy to ever do it, which I think is really cool. Hit the slope down into the river on April the 16th, 2001, Lance Berkman.
1: Oh, man.
0: I love that.
1: The big puma.
0: And then Todd Helton, J.D. Drew. He was with the Cardinals at that time. Matt Stairs. That one makes sense. Huge power from the left side. Here's Jared Triolo, right-handed hitter. 8-3 Pirates in the eighth. Pitch is a little bit low. Mo Vaughn with New York. Bounced off the lower river walk, they tell us. Ken Griffey Jr., does that surprise anybody? I'll never forget the home run derby he had.
1: In Baltimore?
0: At Baltimore, huh. Yeah. By the way, they just got awarded another All-Star game. Want to know the pitch? Is swung and a miss. Yep. I guess it's San Francisco,
1: Chicago,
0: and Baltimore. How does Fenway not get another one?
1: 2029, it's got it, right?
0: You would, I mean,
1: those,
0: yes.
1: So the
0: 30-year anniversary.
1: Baltimore and Toronto aren't confirmed.
0: Yeah.
1: That's what they think they're going to be. But the 30-year anniversary would be perfect.
0: Yeah. 1-1, the pitch is a chopper on the left side. Monasterio's got it to second for one. Relay to first is in time. Double play. Nicely done. And the inning is over. I will be very interested to see what goes on as Durbin crosses the diamond. And what goes on in the dugout, because that was weird. The Tigers, rather the Pirates, the former Tiger Don Kelly, is thinking about challenging. He will not. No words exchanged. We go into the dugout peacefully to the ninth. 8-3 Pirates in the Shaw's and Star Market. WEI Red Sox Radio Network.
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0: Joe Braverman has been killing it. I go back to a two-tone short bed Chevy. Well, either way, Chesney and Stapleton, they all sound sort of the same. Here's Kirby Yates, trip down memory lane here, 37th appearance for him with a 3.62 ERA. What's that, the one? Is that the bottle of Yoo-Hoo on the floorboards at summertime? I think so.
1: Yeah, I think you're right.
0: When I was in Lancaster, California.
1: Oof, logic bad.
0: Oh, baby. Was it ever? Here's Jaron Duran, 8-3 Pirates in the ninth inning. Pitch. Swung on and driven high and deep and fouled on the left field line out of play. That was the anthem of our summer, which is so ironic since it talks about that that's the exact idea. You hear one song and it just 100% takes you back to one moment in time. And every time I hear that song, that actually is the lyric, but I didn't, no pun intended, fouled off on the third base side by Duran, and it's 0-2. I'm back in Lancaster at the hangar, as they called it.
1: Well, the song starts. Summertime is finally here. That old ballpark, man, it's back in gear.
0: Yeah.
1: It's like, come on, give it to me.
0: And this dude played a concert for you in the food room before game six on one of the great nights of your life. Pretty cool. 0-2 is outside. One thing Kenny Chesney also does is every time he comes to Gillette, he plays that song called Boston. He only does it in Boston, which I think is so cool. 1-2, swung on and missed. Duran is gone. So one down. Yates looking good. So we were talking about the guys who've hit the ball into the river. There are very few who've actually just hit it on the fly. The first to ever do that was Darryl Ward in 2002. Then here are some names that will not surprise you.
1: I want to guess the other ones.
0: All right, go ahead.
1: Ooh.
0: A lot of Pirates
1: Alvarez
0: on this list. Yes, he did it
1: Pedro
0: twice.
1: Alvarez.
0: Yep. Mm-hmm.
1: Pirates. O'Neill Cruz.
0: He's done it a couple. Here is Monasterio swings and fouls one back.
1: More Pirates.
0: And it's 0-1, yep.
1: Oh. I don't know now. Those are my two that I could think of.
0: 0-1. Pitch is swung on and missed. One of them, the hit by guy, was here in 13. 9, 10, and 11, and that's Garrett Jones, massive left-hander. Josh Bell did it twice when he was here. His Monasterio skies went into right field, and the Red Sox are down to their last out. But yeah, O'Neill Cruz has done it twice in the last two calendar years. And then Rowdy Tellez, who had ridiculous power.
1: He loves playing the Red Sox, too.
0: He did, too. All right, two down, top nine, 8-3 Pirates. Here's Eli White. Pitch fouled back. Updated box score brought to you by the Mass State Lottery. And Keno, it's a vibe and a home run. Told you the attendance tonight, 32,036. 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Pitch. Just low. Splitter there. There was a time when Kirby Yates was one of the most dominant closers in the sport. 1-1 to Eli White. Pitch. Little blooper into right field. That is going to be down on the outfield grass. It's handled there by Lau, but Eli White with the first baseman back off the bag and covering. No chance to make the play. And the Red Sox stay alive on a two-out bloop hit.
1: Well, day saver there for White. He had a couple strikeouts. He was 0-3. Blooped that one in there.
0: He came up in that spot first and third. You had real action. Hit a ground ball to short. That rally could have really built in that inning.
1: That reminded me of my little blooper hit. I was facing Garrett Cole in his early years here. Got 2-0 count, and he just blew me up with a two-seamer and snuck in the right.
0: He did that to a lot of people. His Sogard stands in. He takes a ball outside, 1-0.
1: Yeah, facing him, I'm like, huh? Let's see if this was a strike first. Looked like it was just off.
0: Henry Davis says, why not? And it was.
2: It is a ball. No count is remaining.
1: Facing Garrett Cole in 2013. He's throwing a million. Like, he's just sitting 99, 100. Two sliders. I get 2-0. I'm like, all right, I'm going to get the head out on a heater here. 99 just blew me up.
0: 1-0 is a check swing foul on the third base side. 1-1 to Sogard.
1: That's the beauty of baseball. You can do everything wrong and still get a hit.
0: One and one to Sogard. Two down, top nine. 8-3 Pirates. Pitch. Outside. Of course, it's the diabolical nature of it, too. You do everything right and don't get hits.
1: Exactly. So everybody says, oh, it'll even out.
0: No way.
1: It doesn't, ever. That's why I'm a broadcaster.
0: We're glad that you are. 2-1 to Sogard. The pitch is grounded up the middle and threw into center field, a base hit. A little late life from the Red Sox. Stay tuned after the game for the Nissan post-game show. 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All right. Red Sox do trail by five, so they're still two hitters away from getting the tying run to the plate.
1: Well, how about a little two-out thunder here?
0: You got the guys up for it. I mean, Yoshida, then Rutschman, Contreras, and Abreu, but once again, down to your final out. You know, we're supposed to talk about the drives to remember. And we'll go with it, but I thought Brandon Lau's drive was one to forget. Changed the whole game. Into deep right field. Red Sox were within two, but then it was now 7-2. 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All right, here's Massa. Red Sox have done a lot of this lately. Fire in the ninth. Here's Massa, who takes a fastball high for ball one. Love to see him jumpstart the offense earlier tomorrow against Jared Jones.
1: Yeah, that's been the thing. Not a lot of runs scored before the seventh lately for the Sox.
0: Oh, no. Massa swings and misses. Big splitter. 1-1. It just eases everybody if you jump out in front or stay in games to the late innings. I've been playing from behind. 1-1. Pitch is inside, not close at all. Davis doesn't know where it is, but runners have no incentive to go here. They are still a ways away from having real dreams of a miracle here. 2-1 hitters count for Yoshida. Rutschman is out on deck. White at second, Sogard at first. Two and one to Yoshida. Pitch. Swinging a ground ball on the right side. Threw it to the outfield. A base hit. They're going to wave White home. He's going to score. So it is 8-4 now. And the Red Sox with two outs and two on will bring Adley Rutschman to the plate.
1: Another two-hit day for Masataka Yoshida. Four-seam fastball, top of the zone. Goes up, hits it right between the fielders to drive in the fourth run. Now you're looking at one swing away from this getting very, very interesting. But I think that is going to be it for Kirby Yates. He's not happy. Here comes Don Kelly.
0: He was a little snake bitten. Some sort of bad luck for him on ground balls that shot through. But, yeah, they are going to make a change and go to extreme heat at the back end of their bullpen to face Rutschman. 8-4 Pirates. Two on, two out. Back for more on the Shaw's and Star Market, WEI Red Sox Radio Network.
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0: All right, here we go with Mason Montgomery facing Adley Rutschman. He'll flip it around. Bat for the right side. He's seen him two times in his career. He's got a hit. How much would you love to have Wilson Contreras bat in this inning? As the tying run, he's on deck. So now here is Rutschman. Two on, two out, a four-run hole in the ninth inning. Montgomery throws. Rutschman takes a ball up and away.
1: And Montgomery, you said it. He throws heat. Average is just over 98 on his four-seamer. He's got a slider, a curveball, and a sinker as well. Loves his four-seamer, goes to it a lot. Righty's hit 246 against him.
0: 1-0. Inside, ball two. His baseball savant page looks like a crime scene.
1: It's pretty red. Wow. Michael Myers. Lefty's hit under 100 against him.
0: 2-0, the pitch is a strike. Borderline, 100 though, bottom of the zone, 2-1.
1: Yeah, sinker at 100. He is bringing it.
0: 2-1 to Rutschman, looking to keep the game alive here. Pitch is a strike. You know, in this situation, almost anything close is worth a challenge. I think that did clip the corner. Perfect pitch, 2-2.
1: The Sox have both challenges remaining.
0: So even more reason. Get aggressive. Down to their last strike. 2-2. Pitch is strike three called. He will challenge.
1: That's off. That's off in.
0: It is, you think. It certainly looked like it real time. Here's the verdict. And it is a ball. The Red Sox stay alive. I mean, you just no matter what here, do it again, unless it's right down the middle. All right, Rutschman gets that one right. 3-2. 8-4, Pirates, 2-1, 2-out in the ninth. The pitch is swung on and missed. He got him. He struck him out with a curveball, and the game is over. The Red Sox lead 2-1 in the ninth, and they lose the opener in Pittsburgh, 8-4. More late drama, but not enough early offense for the Red Sox. Nissan postgame show next on the Shaw's and Star Market, WEI Red Sox Radio Network.
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0: The Red Sox fight late, as they so often have, but unfortunately yet another loss. That is their sixth in their last seven after that incredible run they were on. Eight runs, nine hits, one error for the Pirates. 4-9-1 for the Red Sox. Bubba Chandler was really good early. He gets the win. He's 6-8. Bennett, not his best. He falls to 7-6. Montgomery came on to strike out Rutschman to get his fourth save. It took 2 hours and 49 minutes in front of 32,036. A little bit more frustration here, Will, for the Red Sox. And look, Chandler was great, and they've run into some of that lately, but they do have to find some way to get the offense started earlier in these games.
1: Well, you've seen it, right? As they won all those games and were in the mix for the last 45 games or so, a lot of that is because they get on the board within the first two or three innings. Right? You take a little pressure off of your starting pitcher, not realizing, you've seen this, you saw it the first couple months of the season where the pitching was so good, but they knew they needed to go six plus, they needed seven even, and hold the opposing team to one or two runs to give yourself a chance. And right now, it's not going that way. The offense isn't going, so the pitchers are feeling that pressure, feeling they have to be perfect. That's a lot for a young guy who the league has caught up to somewhat his last few starts, and there'll be another adjustment period for him because he's still got good stuff.
0: No doubt about it. Adley Rutschman, you know, there are huge expectations for him. They feel that he's going to be a centerpiece for them for years to come. Because Sadon got the night off, he's in the three-hole, and it seemed like the game found him a couple of times. I would expect Sadon to come back, and then he get that kind of Rafael Abreu-Contreras thing going again.
1: Yeah, and Adley still, I mean, not a ton of at-bats under his belt since spending three-plus weeks on the IL with that wrist. So, and you can see a little bit of the rust. He's not super aggressive. He's taking a lot of pitches for strikes that he would normally put a good swing on. You got to think he'll get going. It's just taking him a few games to do so.
0: And when you see Brandon Lau tomorrow, just put four fingers up, right?
1: Yep, go to first, pal. That's, don't even bring a bat to the park tomorrow.
0: Incredible. That was fun. Cindy Boyle did a great job. Red Sox fall 8-4. Joe Braverman back at the flagship WEEI. Red Sox still a chance to win this series tomorrow with Sonny Gray on the mound. The first pitch here in Pittsburgh, 7:15 p.m. against Jared Jones. Big arm, and he's been a little wobbly of late. For Will Middlebrooks, Will Fleming saying so long from PNC Park in Pittsburgh. Christian Arcand's got the Nissan postgame show. Or rather, Dan Ball, I beg your pardon. Old habits die hard. Sorry, Dan. I'm looking forward to hearing you have the postgame show right after this on the Shaws and Star Market, WEI Red Sox Radio Network.
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18: 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Dan Ball with you. Honored to be mistaken for Christian Arcand at any point, not just tonight. Joining you after a Red Sox defeat in game one of their series against the Pittsburgh Pirates. 8-3, your final score as Pittsburgh takes game one of this three-game series. Only the third time since July the 1st that Red Sox pitchers have allowed eight or more runs as a staff. They did it exactly on July the 1st in that ugly 10-2 loss against the Nationals. Doesn't that feel like a lifetime ago at this point? The other time was in that crazy 12-11 win over the White Sox in 13 innings, and it was a hard fought 11 runs allowed, including the last couple of innings pitched by Brian Bayo. But it was Jake Bennett on the mound to start things tonight for the Red Sox, and for the first time in his career, Bennett was unable to reach the 5-inning plateau. Just 4 innings for Bennett, 5 hits and 4 earned runs with 1 walk and 6 strikeouts. He hadn't gone fewer again than 5 innings in any start of his professional career before tonight. He has a 3.46 ERA this year, but it's a 5.67 ERA in his last 5 starts. So you do have to wonder the innings that Jake Bennett is starting to accumulate. Is that going to be a factor? The question starting to pop up, is there a little bit of extra rest that's going to be mixed in at some point for Jake Bennett? A lot of questions going around for a guy who, again, you have to sing the praises of for what he brought to this team. Think about what the Red Sox starting rotation would have looked like if Jake Bennett hadn't burst onto the scene, and if Brian Bayo hadn't got the chance to go down to Worcester for the better part of a month and kind of get things back in gear and get the mechanics back into focus. So for as much as Jake Bennett provided, you're also asking a guy who's 25 years old, who I don't think was even really on many of our radars to begin the year. When Craig Breslow made the move with the Washington Nationals, it was regarded as a prospect for prospect type deal. Certainly profiled out as a guy who the Red Sox like, and now that we watch him pitch, you can understand why. But just wasn't quite as sharp tonight. And looking at the breakdown, it was heavy on the four-seam fastball for Bennett tonight, 48% of his pitches compared to 34% season-long. It was also 35% on the changeup, and the changeup was hit relatively hard tonight. As you heard Will Middlebrooks talking about, a lot of the hard hits that came off of Bennett in four innings worth of work came off that changeup. That's 35% tonight compared to 26% year-over-year, and then the sinker wasn't nearly as much of a factor, just 11% tonight. That's nine total sinkers compared to 25% of his year-long total. So the pitch mix was a little bit different. Very fastball and changeup heavy, and Pittsburgh just had the answer pretty much from jump street against Jake Bennett, and the Red Sox bats were not able to catch up. They were clawing their way back into the game, and you could kind of feel that same comeback energy starting to mount after two runs scored in that top half of the fifth, but on a three-run home run, and Brandon Lau continues to haunt the Red Sox in that bottom half of the fifth inning off of Giovanni Moran with two men on and two men out. So incredibly close was Moran to getting out of the inning, but the home run re-extended the lead that made it 7-2, and Pittsburgh did not look back from there. The Arbella Insurance Foundation is dedicated to striking out cancer by supporting the Jimmy Fund, and of course the Jimmy Fund Radio Telethon coming up here on WEEI this week. A very exciting couple of days coming up at Fenway Park. Tonight, meanwhile, Red Sox pitchers had eight strikeouts, and that means another $400 to the Jimmy Fund to help strike out cancer. Arbella, here for the Jimmy Fund, here for good. Six for Jake Bennett over his four innings, another two for Giovanni Moran as part of the effort for Red Sox pitchers tonight. Meanwhile, for every double the Red Sox hit, $50 will be donated to the American Diabetes Association, brought to you in part by the Massachusetts Health Connector. If you need health insurance, go to mahealthconnector.org and find the right plan for you and your family. The total this season up to $214. That's a total of $10,600 with one two-bagger tonight. It was Willy Abreu. He hit his 25th double of the season off of Bubba Chandler in the top of the fourth. Wilson Contreras was sent by Chad Epperson at third base. He ended up getting thrown out, but you could understand the thinking in the top of the fourth. It was 1-0 Pittsburgh at the time. They would tack on three more runs in the bottom of the inning, but Chandler, who ends up being the pitcher of record, five innings, four hits and two runs, two walks, and five strikeouts in that particular contest, and he really was not wavering at any point. A guy who was susceptible to the walk and who came in with an ERA in the mid-fours really had the Red Sox number from the start. So the aggressive send, really no problem with that for Willy Abreu and Wilson Contreras, but did not work out, and Pittsburgh was able to add on to their lead. For every four-bagger the Red Sox hit this season, the Red Sox Radio Network will donate $40 to Cars for Kids. We're making our donation. 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That's Cars with a K. Nothing for the Sox in terms of home runs this evening. They're stuck at 122 for the season, so still a lot of good being done this season, especially recently. By Cars for Kids. 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And for the Pittsburgh Pirates, unfortunately, you have to go over to the other side of the box score when you get eight runs, the effort coming from the Pirates. I'm going with Rafael Flores Jr., the 25-year-old who was acquired last year at the deadline by the Pirates as part of the David Bednar trade with the Yankees. Just his 22nd career game, 15th of the year, and on the season, a .294 average and a .1076 OPS. So impressive there. A 3-for-4 day, hit a home run, drove in a couple of runs as part of what was a pretty even offensive attack for the Pittsburgh Pirates, other than their leadoff hitter, Nick Gonzalez, who ended up leaving the game. Even the replacement player that came in, Jacob Gonzalez, he ended up with a hit and a run scored. But essentially, everybody one through six in the lineup for the most part. All the starters, one through six, had at least a hit as part of the effort. You had a couple of hits for Brian Reynolds. You had the three-run home run for Brandon Lau, a three-hit game for Rafael Flores Jr. So he was the one. He got the offense started early with the home run as part of a three-hit day. He is the player of the game, brought to you by Volvo Cars. Again, the score of the Pittsburgh Pirates winning in this one over the Boston Red Sox. 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

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Dan Ball with you. It was the Pirates doubling up the Red Sox. 8-4, the final is now. MLB.com has finally caught up to the broadcast here on WEEI. So I can tell you that Bubba Chandler was the winner today. He improved to 6-8 on the season. The loss to Jake Bennett, he drops to 7-6. And it ended up being a save situation for the hard-throwing lefty Mason Montgomery. He comes in and records his fourth save of the season as Pittsburgh ends up with the win. Time of the game, 2 hours and 49 minutes in front of 32,036 at PNC Park this evening. A beautiful night, 77 degrees out in Pittsburgh for just truly a beautiful setting in Major League Baseball, if I do say so myself. But it ended up the home team winning game one of the series as the Red Sox were looking to continue their rebound. They picked up the win in the final game of the series against the Toronto Blue Jays, but unable to capitalize and continue that momentum tonight, and they look to bounce back and even the series up tomorrow evening. Let's take a look at the out-of-town scoreboard, the Subaru of New England scoreboard, that is. With so much love, don't miss the Subaru of New England A Lot to Love event. 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Some games that are also wrapping up right now. Middle of the ninth right now in Cleveland. Guardians trailing the Padres by a score of 7-5. End of eight right now in Tampa. Would be a pretty big loss for the Rays. They're trailing the Orioles right now 6-2. The Rays came in winners of 9 straight, and they've really added on to their lead in the American League East. It was a bit of a strange one for Baltimore. You can tell teams are scrambling a bit when they make decisions like this. Pete Alonso hit leadoff for the Orioles for the first time in his career. He's 1-for-4 right now. He struck out twice. He's hitting

0: 259 on the season with an 830 OPS. But he mentioned in an interview, and I'm paraphrasing just a bit, I could be like Kyle Schwarber. He compared himself to Schwarber, talking about the profile of the hitter, and Schwarber's been so prolific as a leadoff hitter, which is kind of crazy for where his batting average is, but the on-base percentage certainly speaks for itself. So anyways, 6-2, Orioles leading the Rays, end of 8 right now in Tampa. Bottom half of the fifth inning in Houston, Astros, they are now leading the AL West. They are up 5-2 on the Mariners right now. George Kirby on the mound for Seattle. No score right now. Top half of the second in Los Angeles. Angels and the Royals doing battle right now. Middle of the first in Sacramento. No score. Athletics and the Rangers going on right now. And then the late game. Game 2 of a 4-game series that very well could be an NLCS preview. And I mentioned that yesterday, and I still believe it today. Dodgers and the Brewers. It is Yamamoto against Gasser, the pitching matchup there. 10-15 first pitch for that one. And the other late game, or 10-10, that one. 10-15, the late start for the Giants and the Colorado Rockies. Kyle Freeland, Landon Roop, the matchup there. Some games already final. Cubs shut out the Cardinals this afternoon by a score of 3-0. Clay Holmes over Matthew Liberatore, the pitching matchup there. A 1-0 shutout win for the Reds over the Marlins in Cincinnati this evening. Also winners, the Chicago White Sox. A big win over the Tigers. 9-5, Chicago the win as Detroit came in just 2.5 back of Chicago in the AL Central, as every other division right now continues to be a race for who can be the most mediocre first place team in MLB history. That's not going on in the AL East right now for sure. Mets were 4-1 winners over the Washington Nationals at Citi Field earlier this evening. Diamondbacks, a 2-0 shutout win over the Atlanta Braves. Atlanta, 73 wins on the season, but they were held to just 3 hits, and Chris Sale ends up losing. Brandon Pfaadt, the winner on the mound tonight. And the final in Toronto, it was the Blue Jays over the Yankees by a score of 3-1. Shane Bieber outduels Garrett Cole. Louis Varland, his 27th save. So don't look now, but Toronto, they're 4 games under 500, but with how wide open the AL wildcard picture right is, and taking a quick look at that right now. So right now, of course, your division leaders, Tampa, Chicago, and Houston. The Yankees and Red Sox are still in good standing in that regard. Then you have the Tigers, who are now tied with the Texas Rangers. We're still waiting for where some of the results will end up tonight, of course. But Toronto, they're 2 back in the loss column, tied in the win column. So the Blue Jays are only a game out of a wild card spot. And there's just something about that lineup. And it's recency bias, because we saw it last year getting all the way to the World Series. You know there are guys that can do some damage. And you know that Vladimir Guerrero Jr. at some point is going to remember how to hit home runs in Toronto. And then once that happens, who knows? But that is where we stand right now on a loaded Subaru of New England scoreboard with 14 games in the league going on tonight. Don't forget to tune into the MassMutual Red Sox pregame show tomorrow at 6:15. Talk to MassMutual today. Feel comfortable about tomorrow. I'll have that show for you. It's myself and John Lyons leading you into that from 3 to 6:15. The pitching matchup tomorrow, Sonny Gray for the Red Sox, 14-3 with a 2.79 ERA. He continues to age like a fine wine in Boston. And we already know, we heard the report from the guys Will and Will earlier today, that Adley Rutschman will be behind the plate. So his first opportunity to catch Sonny Gray. And we know, if you've watched a TV broadcast for the Red Sox recently, you know just how much Sonny Gray has talked the ear off of Adley Rutschman. So there's a relationship that's forming there already. They may not have worked as a battery yet, but there's certainly a relationship that is forming there. And a hard-throwing right-hander, Jared Jones, 2-4, 5.03 ERA across 59 innings of work. He will pitch for the Pittsburgh Pirates. So again, 6:15 pregame, 7:15 first pitch, 7:15 first pitch, that is tomorrow. Red Sox and the Pittsburgh Pirates. Want to thank Joe Braverman, of course, running a tight ship as always here on the Red Sox Radio Network. For Will Fleming and Will Middlebrooks, I'm Dan Ball. If you are listening across the Red Sox Radio Network, we're about to send you back to local programming. So have a wonderful and safe rest of your night. But locally here on WEEI, it is time for Red Sox Review. And it's your time to shine at 617-779-7937. That is the number if you'd like to jump in line to talk Red Sox here for the next hour or so. We'll revisit what Chad Tracy had to say about some of the injury news, as things are starting to turn positive for the Red Sox. And based on the results of the last week, I'm not sure this news could be coming at a much better time than what we're hearing here tonight. So that's coming up here on Red Sox Review here locally on WEEI. Again, the final score for the final time, it was the Pittsburgh Pirates 8-4 over the Boston Red Sox. Pittsburgh up to 60-64 on the campaign. Red Sox down to 65-57. Thanks so much for joining us here tonight. We'll talk to you tomorrow on the Shaw's and Star Market WEEI Red Sox Radio Network.
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0: The 80s and more, B101. So it turns out a kiss isn't really just a kiss. When you find out that through kissing, you can actually transmit depression and anxiety. So essentially, they were looking at different couples, right? One where the partner is struggling with anxiety, depression, maybe sleep problems, and the other didn't have those issues, right? Well, after 6 months, the healthier partner that didn't have those symptoms now started to show that same anxiety, depression, and issues with sleep. They say it's the high levels of the stress hormone cortisol in the saliva that really is to blame.
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the 80s and more, B101. I'm Jeff Davis, just after midnight. Let me officially welcome you to Saturday. Yes, thank you. Welcome to the weekend. 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

B101. I'm Jeff Davis. Thanks for hanging out with me early on a Saturday. Happy weekend. Billy Joel has been really busy lately, posting live performances on his YouTube channel. The latest, A Matter of Trust, from a Yankee Stadium show back in

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1: I'm Jeff Davis, into another long set of the greatest hits. Doing a back-to-back all weekend. You know, are the Eagles ever going to actually take it easy? Are they ever going to retire? Adding more dates to the Sphere residency in Vegas.

0: 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This weekend on the 80s show, we're checking out songs that got to number two but couldn't quite get to number one. Madonna, Survivor, Christopher Cross, Def Leppard, Hall & Oates, and find out which song was stuck at number two the longest in the 80s. 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
1: I'm Jeff Davis. Good morning. Coming up on 2:15, more of the greatest hits back-to-back next. Hall & Oates and Pat Benatar coming up. There's a French-Swiss research team testing a smart bra. It's designed to help spot possible early signs of breast cancer between screenings. You wear it for about 30 minutes. It uses thermal sensors plus electrical impedance measurements to detect unusual heat patterns, tissue changes. AI analyzes it all. And it's not meant to replace mammograms. 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But researchers hope it could become a more accessible supplemental screening tool, especially for younger or higher risk women. Clinical trials are still underway.
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0: 80s and more, B101. I'm Jeff Davis. Good morning. Thanks for hanging out with me this morning. More of the greatest hits back to back. George Harrison, Hearts, coming up as we get into another long set. iHeartRadio's Thank You Teacher is back, powered by Donors Choose. 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

101, the 80s and more. I'm Jeff Davis. Good morning. Heading toward 3 o'clock. Nancy Wilson says Heart has finished up a new album, the first one in 10 years.

80s and more. B101. I'm Jeff Davis. Good morning. Heading toward 4 o'clock. Back into another long set of the greatest hits. Steve Winwood, Chaka Khan from Back in the High Life. It's High

B101, the 80s and more. Good morning, I'm Jeff Davis. It is just after 4 o'clock. Happy Saturday, happy weekend. It's true. We've got the greatest hits back-to-back. Playing more of your favorites, like

B101, the 80s and more. Good morning, I'm Jeff Davis. Happy weekend. It's hard to believe that this song never made it to the top 40. Everybody knows it, and Elton says it's the finest song of his career. Here's Tiny Dancer.

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0: B101, the 80s and more. Good morning, I'm Jeff Davis, rolling through another long set of the greatest hits for you back-to-back. Happy Saturday. If you're not making plans to go to Coachella next year, well, you might want to rethink that. William Shatner was on CNN. He says he might be there with his new heavy metal band. They've got a new album coming out, too, and they're going to do some performances at Riot Fest and possibly Coachella. He called it the one in the desert. The official lineup is not out yet. He's 95.
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1: 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And honestly, I kind of get it.
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1: With Bob Howard. 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A 10-year-old stayed up till 2 a.m. baking a cake for $15,000. 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

0: 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With Bob Howard, so for a lot of us, our pets are part of the family, and we do anything to take care of them. You want to know about their medical emergency costs? 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I know for mine, my micro golden doodle Maggie made French Fry Hour. She had a four-day stay with the ER, with the emergency vet. 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
1: That's Heart Alone. Got Mark Coppola, only DJ licensed to party with Olivia Newton-John Travolta from Greece. You're the one that I want.

0: this weekend on the 80s show. We're checking out songs that got to number two but couldn't quite get to number one. Madonna, Survivor, Christopher Cross, Def Leppard, Hall & Oates, and find out which song was stuck at number two the longest in the 80s. Tonight at 7 on the 80s show.
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1: That's Rick Springfield, just after 11 o'clock, and Jesse's Girl. Not only is he a singer-songwriter, but he is really a great actor, Rick is. He was in a lot of things, but now he's on Hulu. But originally, Dr. Noah Drake on General Hospital.

B101. That's Billy Idol, Rebel Yell. I just saw the Lost Boys on Broadway. The Kiefer Sutherland character, the guy they used looked even more like a Billy Idol character.

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1: Paula Abdul, Straight Up, just after noon with Cope and Bonnie Tyler, Holding Out for a Hero. This is one of the two singing voices of Diane Lane's character in Streets of Fire with Willem Dafoe and Michael Paré. From the 80s.

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B101. That's a hot take on me. You're with Cope and Blondie, Heart of Glass. 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
1: That's Kenny Loggins and Danger Zone. That was used in both Top Gun 1 and Top Gun 2. Here's the deal. These actors that were in Top Gun 2, Maverick, all know when they have to report to work. They signed a non-disclosure or an NDA, whatever they call it, so they can't talk about it. But they know. And, you know, I mean, if I were to Sherlock Holmes it, like speculate, deductive reasoning, I would say they will start shooting that at the earliest this fall, before the holidays, or the latest, they'll start shooting it next summer.
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1: Rod Mary, Creedence, number two hit. Hell, never had a number one. They had five number twos. How does that happen? Pat Benatar, hit me with your best shot.

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0: 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Madonna, Survivor, Christopher Cross, Def Leppard, Hall & Oates, and find out which song was stuck at number two the longest in the 80s. 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
2: To me, based on the way he played, because they both had an opportunity in that game to get numerous carries, Jam Miller is ahead to me, because he just really was able to keep his head down, run hard, whereas Lynn Larrison had 7 carries and one, a gain of 1 yard the entire game.
3: Sophie, you covered this team last year. You've been at training camp all summer, as I mentioned. I'm curious, kind of big picture-wise, coming off a Super Bowl appearance a year ago, from what you've seen this summer, is this a team that you think is capable of getting back to a Super Bowl while they're probably going to be facing a tougher road there than last year?
2: I think 100%. I think that this is a very talented team and they have all the pieces they need. I think another major, major part of it is the continuity that they have not had in numerous years, where it's the same coaching staff switching over. For Drake, he has the same offensive coordinator in Josh McDaniels, so he's not having to learn an entire new system. So I think right there, that's a huge point, and again, for the receivers. On top of that, you're giving Drake a real true number one target, on top of guys that proved themselves last season and made a name for themselves last season. So it's now a known wide receiver room a little bit more. Mondre and Travion, very talented backs. So Hunter Henry, that's Drake's security blanket right there. You know, there's just so much to say. And it's also outside of Elijah Barataka coming in, if Jared Wilson switching back to his position, he's, every time he talks about it, you can tell he's where he wants to be. He wants to play center. That's his position. So in terms of offense, it seems like it really, really has clicked and come together. Similar with the defense, I think that they have a lot of returning pieces that are super talented and that will make an impact. It's just kind of figuring out this Christian Gonzalez situation of it all to make sure that gets ironed out, because I think that's serving as this big distraction in camp when come September, come that, you know, first game against Seattle, you're not going to want that distraction. You're going to want the focus to be on the Super Bowl rematch on the game and not everyone talking about a contract.
3: She is Sophie Weller, Patriots reporter for the Patriots Wire and new host of the 4th and Foxborough podcast. Sophie, thank you so much for joining us.
2: Thank you guys so much for having me.
3: All right. She is Sophie Weller. As I mentioned, you can find her on Twitter at Sophie Weller. Dan, some interesting things from that. Jam Miller, Lant Larrison, I think, is the third running back. That's going to be a sneaky thing to watch, especially given they're not going to want to put too many miles, I feel like, on Ramondre Stevenson this year.
4: Because
3: Stevenson, I mean, it's not that long ago, but he was drafted in 2021. It has been a little while. He's got a hard running style, will take a bunch of carries. So I found that really interesting that she said that. Also, that Gabe Akers had those starting reps at defensive end once Draymond Jones left. So some interesting nuggets from practice today. And this rookie class, it feels like, just based on like what we've seen, what she was mentioning, might end up having a bigger impact than I think maybe we thought when they were drafted a few months ago.
5: Yeah, all of a sudden now you're starting to see names pop up that are playing increasing roles pretty quickly, getting themselves right into the fold where you thought some of your returners would be kind of holding those spots down. And I'm glad you brought up the running back position as well, because in examining what you could get from Jam Miller as your third running back versus Lynn Larrison, like, though he only picked up a yard on the ground, he still had 6 receptions for 38 yards. So he was active catching the ball out of the backfield, but because you have that skill set and you're expecting Travion Henderson to have a pretty prolific year doing that, I think you're exactly right that you do want that third running back to be a guy who can run between the tackles and spot Ramondre Stevenson here and there doing that to try to keep him out of harm's way whenever possible. So if they think that Miller is a better runner in between the tackles and just running straight north to south, which is what was on display this week, that's probably the kind of skill set that does give him an edge there.
3: Jay Miller's really interesting to me because this is a guy that didn't have a huge, even though he's at Alabama, didn't have a huge profile, was a 7th round pick. Guy runs hard and he moves well for a guy that was picked in the 7th round. And Lane Larison gives them a different element as well. Like, are they willing to go with such a young player? I guess because even Lane Larison, he's in his second year, but didn't have any time last year. Miller's a rookie. Henderson's only in his second year. Like, are they willing to go that young alongside Stevenson? Because if they are, I think it's going to be, I agree with Sophie, I think it's going to be one of those two guys.
5: Yeah, I think so. I know they brought, you know, Jamichael Hasty in and to give him a look. He ran it 5 times, picked up 11 yards on the ground in that game. So that's a guy with a little bit more experience just being around camps and being around teams. But I guess you're hoping, hey, you got screwed that it's not Terrell Jennings. Like, that was a guy who Mike Vrabel and Josh McDaniels showed that they trust in that limited role further down in the depth chart. So you kind of, you got screwed in that because I think that's how you were building the roster. But it's going to be a pretty limited role for a guy that young jumping in that position. So I do wonder what the deployment looks at for a guy who's coming into this situation for the first time. It's a fascinating battle, though it's not overly important in the grand scheme of what you want your season to be. Rounding out some of that depth is definitely what we're going to be watching down the stretch.
3: And one last nugget, we'll get back to this later in the show from Sophie. She said Christian Gonzalez is not going to want to give up that title of highest paid defensive player for a while. So that's just something to keep in the back of our minds. But right now we're going to turn to the Red Sox. Lost again last night. Have another game tonight, though. So look, is this a bad week? Is this the start of them really taking a downturn after the high of that winning? You can get into all that, including last night's game coming up next.
0: 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Training camp is open. 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

0: Kristen and Steve in the morning, B101. Turns out if you're an animal owner, you just know, your dog knows when you're happy, when you're sad. They're apparently really good at interpreting the laughs, the frowns, and the tears of their owners and of the people they love, right? And now science have found that to be true, okay? They studied these dogs' brains and they were able to see distinct patterns of activity. Basically, they saw that different emotions lit up different parts of the dog's brain. So yeah, it's confirmed. They know when you're happy and sad.
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0: Michelle Fay. I am checking out on this Saturday afternoon, but we're minutes away from more of your favorites. 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
1: A number two hit from Foreigner, that is Waiting for a Girl Like You, from late 81 and early 82. That song spent 9 amazing weeks at number 2. It could not get around Olivia Newton-John's Physical. And then in the 9th week, I Can't Go for That by Hall & Oates jumped over it to number 1, making it a 9-week run at number 2 for Waiting for a Girl Like You from Foreigner.
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0: B101, the 80s and more. A lot of people think that is a number one song from Def Leppard, Pour Some Sugar on Me. That actually was stuck at number two in the summer of 1988 behind Richard Marx's number one hit, Hold On to the Nights. I'm Jeff Stevens. More number two hits are coming up, including a hit from Madonna that also did not make it to number one. Next.
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1: I'm Jeff Stevens. We're highlighting songs that got all the way to number two, but couldn't quite push their way to number one. 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

is as happy as Molly Ringwald and Anthony Michael Hall in an 80s rom-com. 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